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1: It was really fun seeing all the college games over the weekend. 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NFL starts up the regular season this week earlier than you think. Yes, there will be a bunch of games over the weekend, but the first game tomorrow night. We get going soon.
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0: 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Now, a long set of music here with a bunch of variety of the different kinds of music you like. Let's play some 80s Michael Jackson. Start up another long set in just a couple of minutes.
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1: Well, the pictures of Travis and the new dog were the hit of the weekend. Let's talk next. Here's Taylor. I had a

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Alaska's best variety, Magic 98.9. It's Rick saying hi to everyone in Muldoon and on the east side. We're getting on your requests. In fact, here's another one right now on Magic 98.9.

How was your weekend? Thank you for joining me tonight. I am here to share your stories from the heart. If you're a newcomer to the show, I'm glad you found us. The phone lines are open. 1-888-633-5452.

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1: Hi, welcome to the Delilah Show. Julie, what can I do for you?
2: I wanted you to dedicate a song to Bob, who's my sweetheart.
1: Okay, tell me about your sweetheart.
2: I've been a single parent for 17 years with three kids. And probably the low point was last year when I had two children, spent an entire day looking through the want ads for a dog for me because they didn't want me to be alone. But I've known Bob for the last 12 years, and we've been friends for that long. And within the past year, it's changed to something else.
1: Something else, something else, something else,
2: well,
1: what?
2: Something else, as in we're getting married.
1: Wow, that is something else.
2: And I am painting in our new house right now.
1: So it's all coming together.
2: It's pretty amazing. We have five children between us. And it's just all working. I fell in love with my best friend.
1: And what song do you want to hear?
2: You make such excellent choices. We listen to you all the time, so whatever you choose.
1: I will find a great one to celebrate this something new.
2: Thank you.
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1: A talk about it Tuesday night. Did you have tacos tonight? Fish tacos, chicken tacos? 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But we had tacos tonight, chicken tacos, and now we're going to talk about whatever you want to talk about. You want to talk about life, you want to talk about love, you want to talk about going back to school, you want to talk about what you did on my summer vacation. Remember when you would come back from summer break and the first week of school, you'd get to stand up and say what I did on my summer vacation, or you'd get to write a few paragraphs about it? What would you write? No, really, what would you write? What did you do this summer? Did you go to a beach, go to a park, go to a waterfall? Did you go swimming or camping or diving? Did you play in a creek, play at the park, play a guitar, play the piano?

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2: Hi, Chuck. Thanks for calling. This is Delilah.
3: Hi, Delilah.
2: What can I do for you?
3: Oh, I'd like to tell you about my beautiful lady I'm married to.
2: Beautiful lady you've been married to for how long? What's her name?
3: 47 years to Phyllis.
2: Oh, my word. Chuck, God bless you. You don't even sound like you're 47.
3: Oh, thank you. Well, I'll tell you a story about her. I met her at a friend's house, and I saw her in the doorway, and she had a halo. And I couldn't believe it. She was so gorgeous. And she everything she said just came right from the heart. And to this day, she still has that halo. We have 5 kids and 10 grandkids and 4 greats.
2: Oh, good for you. Congratulations. Yeah.
3: Thank you.
2: And she still is an angel in your eyes.
3: Oh, absolutely.

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So can I see a show of hands of parents who are doing the happy dance because the kids are going back to school? Or are you kind of bummed out because you've had such a nice, relaxing summer? If you are packing lunch bags tonight, stick around.

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1: Hi, Lori.
2: Hi, Delilah. How are you tonight?
1: I'm wonderful. Who are you thinking of?
2: I'm thinking of my husband. We've been married for 28 years. I got married at a very young age. I was 16. And from the marriage, we have two wonderful young men that are with us and two beautiful grandchildren now. So we are very, very well blessed. But this man is a blessing. I listen to your show every night. I'm a director of nurses. I have long, tedious nights where I'm at work till 7, 8, 9 o'clock. This man does all my housework. I come home, the laundry's done, dishes are done, and I have my food on the table. And he's just a sweetheart. The day goes by that I just can't bear to think that someday the good Lord is going to say, well, it's his turn to have him. And I just don't think I could ever let him go.
1: Well, let's just hope that day's a long way off.
2: Oh, I hope so.
1: A very long way off.
2: He is really a great blessing to me, and I just thank God that I met him, and I know it was kind of a young age, and I listen to a lot of your people and on your radio station, which I think is a very wonderful station. Like I said, you're like an angel over the air. And I listen, and I say, God, I am so blessed. He is just absolutely wonderful.

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1: Hello, welcome to the Delilah Show. Who is this?
2: Hi, my name is Emily.
1: Hi, Emily. Mine's Delilah. What can I do for you?
2: Well, I'm just so excited that I got through. I've grown up listening to you, and I'm so excited to finally have gotten through. But I wanted to ask if you would just play a special song. My older brother is getting married, and he's marrying a very special girl, and she's super sweet. And she just comes as a blessing to our family in the right time. So I just wanted to dedicate a song to the newlyweds.
1: And what song would you like to hear?
2: Honestly, I don't know their wedding songs, but anything that is young and, I don't know, just happy.
1: Young and happy and sweet and oozing with joy and love and forever kind of stuff?
2: Yeah, absolutely.
1: So do you think they've got the kind of love that in 20 or 30 years you'll be calling me and dedicating a song to them?
2: I really do believe that. And it's so strange to say, knowing who my brother is and just the man he's grown into. And it's just awesome to see the godly man that he's grown into. And, you know, she really just came into our family at the right time. And, yeah, I think that she's helped us all in her own special way. And I'm just super happy for him, you know, and I can't wait to see it. I can't wait.
1: I love hearing this. Let me play a sweet song for you.
2: Thank you, Delilah.

0: heart, and she is so phenomenal. We dated other people, but we were like really close friends. And then we started dating after when we both became available. We were dating in high school, and when we got married, it was nice. We were really good friends and really in love. Then when I got to be like 30 years old, I got scared. Oh my goodness, I'm married. What am I doing? I entered for a divorce and immediately knew it was like the biggest mistake I've ever made. So it took me 4 years of courting her again to win her back. And ever since then, it's just like my love for her every time I'm around her just grows and grows and grows.
1: And now how many years has it been that you've been together?
0: 7 years now. But one of the things that really blows me away about the relationship that I have with my wife now is like every time I think that I can't love her more, my heart just swells. And it's such an amazing feeling. This started like 3 or 4 years ago. I'd wake up in the morning and I'd look at her and it was like I fell in love all over again. I mean, I wish I was a Picasso or a Rembrandt so I could put it down and just like show everybody. I want to like scream every day. I want to go out and tell everybody how much I'm in love with her.

I know it's hard for the kids to get back into the school routine, reading and writing and arithmetic. Ah, it's hard for the parents to get back into the school routine, to get the kids back to bed on time and up and out the door. But I am here to help you do all that. If you're packing lunches tonight, I'm here to keep you company.

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2: I am in the midst of a major life transition. One I know you have actually experienced yourself.
1: Which one? The divorce one?
2: Yes, would be the big one. But it's good. It is actually a very positive thing in the long run. In the short run, yes, you have all of the hoopla and sadness over the loss of the dream.
1: Agreed. So you're in the midst of it. You've just recently separated. Where are we at in the process?
2: No, should be very close to it actually being finally settled.
1: And how's the heart holding up?
2: On 99.9% of the days, the heart is actually very good until you again remember the dream. So I'm going to actually let you pick a song. Because all of the songs I have in my mind have already got emotional ties to them. So I'm going to just let you pick a song for me this evening.
1: Oh, now you're putting it on me. That means I'm like I'm in a minefield here. If I pick what if I pick a song that was like your wedding song or something stupid?
2: No, I can promise you will not pick that one.
1: Okay. Oh, my goodness.
2: I can absolutely, beyond a shadow of a doubt, assure you that will not be the song you pick.
1: Okay. All right. Good. Let me find a good one, sister friend, to just help you be a little bit stronger.
2: Thank you.

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1: Hi, welcome to the Delilah Show. Who's this?
2: This is Melissa. How are you, Delilah?
1: I'm wonderful, Melissa. What can I do for you?
2: Actually, I have a problem. I have a problem with my husband. Our marriage is going down. And I was wondering if you can please find some kind of song that maybe will get to his heart somehow.
1: Okay, what's your husband's name?
2: His name is William.
1: And what do you want to tell him?
2: I want to tell him that I love him, and I know we have a lot of differences, but I'll do anything and everything to save our marriage.
1: So what seems to be the crux of the problem?
2: Well, it's really not much me. It's just that he likes hanging out with his friends a lot, and he doesn't spend any quality time with me and our son.
1: So he's not ready to grow up and take on the responsibilities of being a husband and a father. He'd rather party and hang out with his friends.
2: Exactly.
1: So it's not something that you can do to change. He needs to stop and say, wait a second, I made a commitment, I took a sacred vow, I made a promise, and I need to follow through on that instead of being an immature brat.
2: Exactly.
1: Well, I would suggest that you talk to a counselor, that you get some literature, that you surround yourself with people, Melissa, that can love you and encourage you. There's a great book called Love Must Be Tough that might give you some insights and help you to make some decisions as to what you need to do for your future with your son. And mostly pray. Because you can't make your husband grow up. But there's one who's much greater than you that can get your husband's attention.
2: Yeah, I wish he can touch his heart.
1: He can. Keep praying.
2: I'm going to do that.

0: funny, but some of the sweetest calls I get on this show are from people who've been married 30, 40, 50 years, and they're still so much in love. So just don't listen to those knuckleheads and just cling to your true love. What's her name?
1: Her name is Kara.
0: All right. I'll play a song for you. Thank you for calling.
1: Thank you, Delilah.

bored. 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
2: Susan, hi, how are you tonight?
3: I'm fine, how are you?
2: I'm wonderful. What can I do for you?
3: Oh, I just wanted to ask if you could play a song for my husband and I. Today is our anniversary.
2: How many years?
3: 30 wonderful years, 31.
2: Happy anniversary, happy anniversary, happy anniversary, happy anniversary.
3: It's worth every minute that you spend together, and that's what, he's just so great. When I got home today from having lunch with a friend, he had a card and fresh flowers at the table, and the card was just beautiful, saying that he loves me more now than forever. And both of us are cancer survivors, so we know what it's like not to be guaranteed a tomorrow. I mean, no one's guaranteed a tomorrow. He is compassionate and an understanding and an encourager.
2: Well, I will play a beautiful song to help you celebrate the love of your life and the joy brought into your life and many, many, many, many more years of that life together as one.
3: Thank you. I appreciate that. It's been wonderful talking to you.
2: Thank you, honey.

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1: 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It's their fifth trip there. And in the process of this, they also train thousands of Ghanaian healthcare professionals. MercyShips.org is their website to volunteer, to donate, to support their miraculous work. Tonight's Delilah's Dilemma is from somebody I'm not going to name because it's not a very common name and I don't want to hurt anyone. But a listener named T says, I found myself in a position that I never dreamed I'd be in. Several months ago, I met a man at work. What started out as small talk and conversation has turned into something much larger and much deeper. And I have fallen hard for this beautiful man. The first time in many years. There is one small problem, though. He's in the middle of a divorce and still living in the home with his wife and his children. It makes the relationship and life we are trying to build that much harder. I spend most of the time wondering what he's doing with them, and the rest of the time feeling bad for putting everyone through this. I guess we share the responsibility. I am lost right now, and I have no idea what to do. Although it seems the best thing would be to walk away, it would not be the easiest thing because I am in too deep. I would love some advice if there's any to be given, some inspiration, something to help me. Thanks so much from T. T, I will have my words for you coming up next. You're listening to Delilah.
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1: Tonight's Delilah's Dilemma is from somebody who's fallen in love, head over heels in love, completely in love, with a man who is going through a divorce, but still with his wife and children. T, I cannot stress to you how important it is that you walk away from this. Because if you do not walk away, you will have your heart shattered to a point that you may not be able to stand up under it. I was in your shoes, and the person that I loved, loved me dearly. And if there were any way we could have started a life together, we would have. But his first commitment was to his children. He needed to stay and be with his children. And as painful as that choice was, desperately painful, doing the right thing is always right. And when it's you and him and your emotions, those emotions are not nearly as important as his children. So if he needs to stay with his children and cannot have a life with you and co-parent them, then you need to walk away. Because you're going to go crazy every time he leaves you, every time he drives home, every time he shuts off his phone, every time you can't see him on weekends, every time he's unavailable because he's going to a football game, a basketball game, fill in the blank, and he's unavailable to you because his wife is there. You're going to die inside. And he's going to die inside because he loves you and he's living a lie. So if he cannot co-parent with his wife, figure out a way to protect his children from that, you need to have the courage and the strength to walk away.

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1: Are you tired of people who behave in an immature way? So frustrating when people try to get away with things because they're lazy, selfish, or immature. You know what really bothers me more than immaturity is a person who has an attitude of entitlement. There are so many people that feel like you owe them, that for whatever reason, if you have something and they want it, they should be able to take it. Or that the world owes them, or the government owes them. I cannot stand being around people who have an attitude of entitlement. And ooh, when my kids start acting that way, I get so ugly. I do. When somebody acts like you owe them, I just want to take people like that with me when I go over and work in the orphanage in Africa and say, here, why don't you spend a month or two here and then tell me what the world owes you, okay? I hope you don't have an attitude of entitlement. I hope that you are grateful for everything that you've got and that you don't feel like the world owes you, because that's not going to get you anywhere, not in this world and certainly not in the next one. Instead, develop an attitude of gratitude. Just a thought. 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
1: Hi, Kevin.
2: Hi.
1: How are ya?
2: Good. How are you, Delilah?
1: I'm good. What can I do for you?
2: Well, I've been going through a lot of changes right now. I'm 19 years old, and I'm really struggling with my self-confidence. I've always been sort of a loner, even when I was in high school and grade school, and it just feels like I'm going to be single for the rest of my life. There doesn't seem to be anyone out there special enough for me.
1: Oh, there's plenty of people special. It's just whether or not you're going to get up the courage to talk to them.
2: Oh, believe me, I have. I've asked a lot of people out, and a lot of different women and a lot of different girls, and they all, for some reason, they just want to stay friends.

0: with me.
1: Do you get that let's just be friends speech?
0: Yes, many times.
1: So they see you more as a buddy than as a sweetheart.
0: Exactly.
1: Well, what we have to do is find a woman who understands that romance is most precious when it's a friendship that's grown into that.
0: Right.
1: I don't have any real good advice for you here, buddy, but I can assure you, based on my vast number of calls per night, that there are thousands of women out there that would love to meet a guy like you. Are you honest?
0: Yes.
1: Are you kind?
0: Yes.
1: Do you drink or drug?
0: No.
1: See, there are so many women who would line up to go out with a guy like you.
0: Mm.
1: So we just have to ask God to send the right one your direction.
0: Yes.
1: And let her have the kind of heart that'll appreciate a friendship first.
0: Yes.
1: Let me play a song for you.
0: Thank you, Delilah. I
1: Good
0: really
1: luck.
0: Appreciate it.

You're tired. You had a long day. You want to get a good night's sleep. But you still got laundry to do and a bazillion other things before you call it a night. Well, if you can, put that aside. Put the list that you are making in your head aside and find some rest. We're here to ease you into a peaceful state of mind.

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1: I got this sweet letter from a listener who had some advice for a caller. Mickey or Mikey Davidson writes, Delilah, the other night you spoke with a young lady, 19 years old, who was afraid to get together with the man she loves because she was afraid of losing his friendship. I'm 63, and I made the mistake of not making that same jump a long time ago. Tell her, here's a little advice from someone with experience. It's all or nothing at all. And you can't win the lottery if you don't play. All those cliches, but they're true. You'll never know if you don't ask him. You might lose his friendship for good. So stand up, stiffen that spine, get moving, and let him know how you feel. God bless you from Mikey.

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1: Is there somebody in your life tonight who loves you unconditionally? Who knows your bad habits, your mistakes of the past? Who knows the conundrums you get yourself in? Who knows your idiosyncrasies and your quirks and your passions and your fears, and loves you anyway? Is there someone in your life who thinks about you every day and wants to make your life better, richer, fuller, sweeter? They want you to slow down if you're a workaholic. They want you to speed up if you're not reaching your potential. Is there somebody who accepts you completely and loves you unconditionally? If you've got someone like that in your life, you are so, so fortunate. More importantly, are you like that to someone, to your children, to your sweetheart, to your best friend? I am so blessed to have a best friend that loves me unconditionally, that can finish my sentences. We can just look at each other and know each other's thoughts. And although we are polar opposites in many ways, we can be comfortable in each other's presence for hours without saying a word. It's that kind of comfortable. I hope you're blessed with a forever friend like that. You are listening to Delilah.
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1: Hi, this is Teresa, and I was calling to see if you would play a song for my husband. Our 3-month anniversary is tomorrow.
2: Your 3-month anniversary. Oh, you are stupid in love, girlfriend.
1: Yes, I am.
2: I can see that big grin from here. What's his name?
1: Joe.
2: So you've only been married 3 months. How long have you known him?
1: 6 years.
2: That's long enough to know what you want.
1: Yeah.
2: And you're still in that honeymoon phase.
1: Yes, we are. Yeah, and he works nights. So I work part-time during the day and he works at night. So we don't see a whole lot of each other during the week.
2: Listen to you grin. You're like 16 and in love for the first time.
1: Yes, I am. I'm so excited. He is so wonderful. He is absolutely...
2: Okay, what does Joe bring to this relationship that makes you grin and giggle after 6 years of knowing him?
1: Stability. Stability to my life. A contentment that I just, outside of God, I've never known. He's just wonderful. He spoils me rotten.
2: So he's your rock?
1: Yes, he is.
2: He is the rudder that keeps you on track?
1: Yes, he does.

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Well, Lady A announcing the return of their holiday This Winter's Night tour kicks off December 10th in Northfield, Ohio. Here they are now.

Alaska's best variety, Magic 98.9. We need to hear some Adam Levine and Maroon 5. What do you think? Here we go. You know, The Voice season 30 is going to premiere on September 21st. Ooh, it's right around my birthday.

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0: 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Jamie's enjoying the variety with us all night long. 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You could do the same thing, too. 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
1: Well, Carrie Underwood returning for year number 14, helping kick off NBC's Sunday Night Football. Yet she's performing the iconic opening theme song again. 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
1: Gotta give it to Pam and her husband Mike. 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Normally, if they were going into work, Pam is Mike's boss. Pam, you're not his boss at home, too, are you? Uh-oh.

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1: Well, Bruno Mars fans and his peers, which is really cool. That says a lot. Say he's such a kind, down-to-earth person and, you know, gotta really respect that. Love those celebrities choosing to focus on their music instead of chasing attention in the tabloids, you know? Here he is

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0: for the things that I've got.
1: Starting up the show, Adam, what's up, my man? Adam, get to the microphone. How is life? How are you doing? What's going on?
2: Doing well. Got one of my DJ gigs postponed, so had a little bit of an extra long weekend.
1: Yeah, Adam's a DJ on the side. Adam works in the background in our show. Adam, if somebody wanted to hire you as a DJ, how would they do that?
2: You can, I guess, contact us. I can't.
3: Your Instagram?
2: Yeah. At On Air with Adam.
1: Were you afraid to give out your Instagram?
2: No, I was going to do my email and then I don't know. That's weird.
1: Was there a link on your Instagram to be a DJ?
2: Yeah.
1: Adam actually is a very good DJ. He's done a lot of stuff for iHeart. So if you have anybody that's looking for a DJ who brings music, brings the entertainment, brings the fun, and brings a modicum of professionalism.
2: Yes.
4: Adam has done stuff for my girlfriend.
2: Yeah.
1: Mm-hmm. Hey.
4: Yeah.
1: And then he DJed a party too, right?
4: Yeah, he has a very long service list, doesn't it?
1: A long service list?
3: Wow.
1: Adam is very professional. He's very, very good. We highly recommend Adam. So On Air with Adam is his Instagram if you want to find yourself a DJ. On Air with Adam.
2: Thank you so much. That's amazing. Yeah.
1: All right. 5%, babe.
2: 5%.
1: 5%.
2: Okay.
1: The big guy. You got wet the beak.
2: Yeah.
1: Make it
2: 7.
1: 7?
2: Yeah.
1: My man.
3: Whoa.
4: Let's teach this guy how to negotiate.
1: Wow. Let's go. Where'd you go to school?
2: I went to Cal State Long Beach.
1: All right. Yeah. All right. 7% it is. I'll take it. I accept that.
2: There it is.
1: 7% gross. All right. My man. Jill, how you doing?
3: I'm good. Today's the day. I'm going to lunch with your wife.
1: Oh, what are you going to bring up?
3: Nothing. I don't have an agenda.
1: Oh, all right.
3: We'll probably talk about
1: you. Well, I mean, you're like, today's the day.
3: We've been trying to plan this for a
1: while. You're probably talking about me?
3: Well, no, I'm just kidding.
1: Oh.
3: But like, we all went to Vegas. Well, minus John and Olivia, sadly. But we were all in Vegas 2 weekends ago or a weekend. What? It doesn't matter. But
1: good conversation to be having with my wife.
3: But like, I felt, even though we were all in Vegas together, yeah, I felt like we didn't have some good quality time with any of you. I spent most of the time in bed. And then we were all at the show together. But no, you guys weren't there. But like, we couldn't talk during the show. So after we got back from Vegas, Leilani was like, let's go get some lunch. I'm like, please. Yes, we're going
1: to
3: do that today.
1: I didn't leave the hotel room that first day either.
3: Yeah.
1: We got in, I guess, like on a Thursday as we fly out.
3: Friday.
1: Friday. All right. So we got on Friday. And
3: you guys went straight to dinner.
1: We went to dinner and then went back to the room.
3: Right.
1: And then the next day, we got up, started watching college football and stayed in bed, got room service. Mm-hmm. And then didn't come out until it was time for the Backstreet Boys.
3: Yeah, right.
1: Because he kept texting me, Brian, going, are you coming out? Are you allowed to come out? Is your mommy going to let you come out to play?
4: Yeah, dude, I was tearing it up in Vegas.
1: I checked in with my mommy and she said no.
3: Okay.
1: She said, you cannot come out to play.
3: And like Sunday morning, I told Leilani, I said, I'll text you when I wake up. We can go grab breakfast.
1: Sunday morning.
3: By the time I woke up, you guys were on your way to the airport.
1: Yeah, we early flight. Oh, wow. We're out, girl.
4: That's how I am, too. I'm trying to get out of places.
3: Oh,
1: really?
4: As soon as I can. Yeah.
1: Well, once the event's over, right? It's like,
4: I mean, I'd rather be home in my own bed.
1: Yeah, I guess.
3: Oh, but then you can like lay around in the hotel bed.
1: Yeah, but they always have that checkout. If you don't get a late checkout, it's like, ugh, you know?
3: We were interrupted twice.
1: What do you mean interrupted?
4: Oh, from what?
1: Interrupted from what, Jill? You left that door wide open. You got interrupted during that?
3: Twice.
1: Twice?
3: Yes.
1: The same sesh?
3: Oh, we were just relaxing.
4: Huh?
3: No, we were just relaxing.
1: Maybe you're not picking
3: room
1: up on what we're throwing down. Okay.
3: I am not.
1: Because your face was saying something different.
3: Oh.
1: When you said, we got interrupted twice. Most people thought the exact same thing. You're a married woman and there you go.
3: I didn't mean to say it like that.
1: Okay.
3: But we were just like, I mean, I didn't have any clothes on.
1: Okay, we're back to what we're talking about. You know what I mean? Then we're all buying. That's what they interrupted.
4: It's become a roller coaster.
3: No, just napping. Asleep.
1: Huh. Napping naked?
3: Yeah.
1: You nap naked?
3: Usually.
1: Like nothing on?
3: This is incredibly personal, but yeah. You guys don't?
1: No.
3: Oh.
1: I usually keep something on, a shirt, my underwear. I don't get totally naked.
3: I had to overcome my fear of
1: being naked?
3: Of spiders and holes. But once I got past that,
1: dear God, dude.
4: How did
3: free
4: you get over that? You had to like train a little bit at a time.
3: Jeff made me do a deep dive online to like see that like
1: spiders going in holes.
4: Yeah, because,
1: I mean, what holes were you thinking of?
3: All because holes waist down.
1: Okay, but the only holes that have a permanent orifice that's wide open,
4: oh my God,
1: are your ears and your nose and maybe your mouth.
3: Right.
1: Other holes take some effort.
3: Yeah, but if I'm asleep, how do I know?
5: This is wild.
4: I can honestly say I've never thought about that.
1: I've never thought about a spider going in my butt.
3: Well, that's because like you guys...
1: Or my lady parts. Like,
3: that's because you guys just have the one down there.
6: Oh my God. I don't think so.
4: We also have two, though.
1: Yeah, we do. And I've never thought about one going in there. I've never thought about one going in there, Jill. Now, that little fish in the Amazon River, sure, if you pee in that, you get a problem. But otherwise, no.
3: Man,
6: we're
3: going
6: to have to have Jeff take us on a deep dive now.
3: Yeah, let me show you.
1: Honest to God. And I'll tell you the truth, like, I've had a problem getting in that hole before, so I'm sure it must be harder for a spider.
3: No. Why?
4: I also didn't need to know. This is crazy.
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0: listens this hour, so we do whatever we want.
1: He's also off this week.
2: He's off.
3: I know. He's on his annual I Go to the Woods trip.
2: Yeah, he's not listening whatsoever.
3: Shady. Shady stuff, dude. John Peake in the woods. The bears.
1: There's nothing shady going
3: on. Dude, he told us how he pooped on the side of the road or something, didn't he?
1: Yes, he did. He confessed to me later that he regretted telling us that. But because he has to get completely naked. Like, he has so
3: he's
1: much
3: got all
1: motorcycle
3: this, like,
1: gear.
3: Motorcycle gear on, takes it off in the middle of the woods to use the restroom. He goes on these massive into-the-woods trips with his tent and everything else.
2: Yeah.
3: And he had to go. Had some bad burrito at a roadside stand, I guess. Anyway, how about... don't go down.
2: Okay,
3: how about that supermarket manager runs out in the middle of the road to save some kid from being hit by a car?
2: That's crazy footage.
3: Yeah, like a little kid just accidentally goes out in the middle of the street, busy street. The supermarket manager, not his kid, sees it, runs out, dives for the kid, and saves him from oncoming traffic.
2: Thank goodness. What a hero.
3: Reminded me of a moment. A moment many years ago in Ireland where my son did the exact same thing. It was a Ring of Kerry. It was the top of the Ring of Kerry, if you know that area. And the cars speed by, a little restaurant up there. My kid ran out in the middle of the road. And I ran out, obviously, and saved him, you know.
2: No fanfare,
3: no nothing. Jill was there.
2: I was there, and it's true. Like, he did run out there and just completely saved Colin's
3: life. Just same thing as you see on TV today.
1: Mm-hmm. Man.
3: And his godmother licking her soft serve ice cream, watching the whole thing, and was supposed to be watching Colin.
4: Trusted you.
2: Yeah,
4: he had it.
2: He got it.
4: Yeah.
3: No, I was inside and saw this happening and ran out. No. She was outside watching
1: That's
3: Colin.
1: That's how much she trusted you.
3: She was sitting next to Colin and
2: happened.
3: Said, hey, I bet you can't run across the road. You want to play Frogger? She goes, listen, we had a game with us kid called Frogger. What kind of godmother's that, John?
1: No, she trusted you.
3: John, you can't defend everything.
1: She knew. My friend Jill knew.
3: Your friend Jill left the unattended child.
1: That doesn't sound like her.
2: The real story was I wasn't even watching. I was not in charge of him.
3: John?
2: I wasn't in charge of him. I was eating my ice cream. There was like 20 people with
5: Your
2: us.
5: Honor, I wasn't in charge of him.
3: 20 people? It wasn't
2: was
3: 20
2: whole
3: people with us.
2: Family.
3: Was that the family trip that you went on?
2: Yes. Yes.
3: How many trips did you go on?
2: Just that one with
3: really?
2: You guys. Yeah. Okay. But that, man, what a trip.
3: What a trip.
2: That was so fun.
3: It was a trip. I'm still paying for that
2: it
3: trip.
2: It was so

0: Mark's been a hole for a few minutes. What a champ. What an absolute champ, you guys. Put your hands together for Allison. What's up, Allison?
1: Hi, Allison.
2: Thank you. I'll be here all morning.
0: I love it. You sound fun already. What's your deal? Where are you at? What's going on?
2: I'm up at 5 in the morning because I've been planning a trip to Denmark for a Lego convention.
0: Wow. Sick. So what's the convention again? What type of convention?
2: I was on a TV show called Lego Masters.
3: You were on Lego Masters?
2: I started to do Lego things.
3: No way.
2: Yeah, season 4.
3: What? That's insane.
0: Season 4, Allison Lego Masters. Let's look her up, everybody.
3: What? I've watched every episode.
0: You watched every episode of Lego Masters?
3: Have
0: you really?
3: Me and my son are way into Lego Masters. Wow, how cool. Are you Allison Gail Bricks?
2: Yes.
3: Wow.
0: So
3: cool. It's the first name that pops up. That's awesome.
0: Congrats. And you're going to Denmark for a convention?
2: Yeah, there's an annual convention in Skærbæk, and it's like a little tiny convention, but everyone from like around the world goes, and it's really fun.
0: How did you get into Legos? As a kid, I assume?
2: Yeah, I used to build like 3-story condos for Barbie.
0: Oh my God, Barbie had the best life with you. The best life.
1: Right? I'm on your Instagram, and these are incredible. Uh-oh. The cookie one with the apple and the sandwich. She's fantastic with Legos.
0: She's talented.
1: Clearly, but my goodness, these are amazing.
0: And you never glue those things? It's always snap in and that's it, huh?
2: No.
0: Hey,
2: taboo. Whoa. Okay, I was hired to work on season 5 and we had to glue things, but that's only because we had to ship it.
0: Okay.
2: So, but no glue.
0: Did you say something about that? You go, guys, this isn't the way.
2: You can't glue. It's
0: I know,
2: illegal in Lego.
0: But yet you did because you had to ship it.
2: It's almost as bad as saying the word Legos.
0: Oh, Legos.
1: Legos.
0: Did I say Legos? Did I say Legos? Did I do that?
2: A lot of people do.
0: Oh, yeah, those people.
2: I'm
0: kind
2: Someone
0: of in the know,
2: did.
0: Though. I don't. I say Lego my Egos. Oh, I do love Egos. Well, that's cool. Yeah. So do you make money doing this or what's your life like?
2: So after the show, I started touring with different like Lego conventions.
0: Seems like a no.
2: And so I made some money that way. And then I started recently with my own Lego convention. So I do that every...
0: Have your own convention?
2: Yeah.
0: So people go to the Allison Lego convention?
2: It's called Solving Brick and Builds.
0: Oh, that's cute.
2: We bring a lot of Lego Masters there and things.
0: Oh, wow. Because you know them. You're in the know. You know the Lego Masters. It's like I know fellow chess masters.
2: Know.
0: You just know the people in your world. How many people show up at this convention?
2: I'm doing a hair flip, but you can't see.
0: Oh, hair flip. Hello.
2: It's new. We had like, it's our second year was this year.
0: Okay.
2: So we had around like 2,000 people.
0: Damn, girl.
1: Wow.
0: 2,000 people is insane. That's amazing. Congratulations.
2: Thanks. I have no idea what I'm doing either.
0: Sounds like you're doing something right.
2: And figure it out.
0: What are you charging at the door for this?
2: It's usually like $20 at the door. It's less online.
0: Okay.
1: Easy.
0: Shut your face. Shut every face there is. Because I'm now grabbing my calculator because that's who I am. And imagine if you got $20 at the door. That's $40,000 you'd make.

0: There's so many. I usually cuss in Yiddish.
1: Do you? Okay. Are we allowed to cuss in Yiddish on the air?
2: Let's give it a try. Like we said,
1: all right,
2: John
1: so
2: Peek's out.
1: John Peek's out of tenor, boss. You're going to step on a Lego. It's the middle of the night, and go ahead, do your cuss. You ready? Go ahead.
0: Oh,
3: my goodness.
1: Yeah. Exactly. All right.
0: Wow.
1: Well,
0: my grandma
1: you.
0: Taught me that one. It
1: she
0: means
1: did.
0: Like stick your head in the onion in the floor like an onion with your feet in the ground or something like that.
1: Wow. Huh.
2: Valentine in the morning, uncensored.
1: Yeah. Yeah. You're crazy something else, young lady. Great. Do you guys win any money? Last question. You win anything?
0: No.
1: What place?
0: But we won the experience.
1: Yeah, okay. What place did you come in?
0: We made it 7 out of 10 episodes.
1: Wow, that's awesome.
0: Better than
1: that's
0: like fifth great. Place.
1: Do you guys get paid for being on the episodes? Any money for being on TV?
0: Just like a normal like stipend kind of for food and things.
1: Oh my God. What a ripoff.
2: Huh. But
1: I thought contestants got money
2: is.
1: For being yeah, but I you have to go look. I thought contestants got money for being on and stuff. Like in a lot of shows like Bachelor and stuff like
0: not
1: that,
0: really.
1: You get paid for
2: I
1: being
2: mean,
1: on there.
2: Bachelor, yeah, but
1: yeah. Lego Masters.
0: Oh yeah, or, this is Lego Masters.
2: Yeah.
1: All right. Well, what's the network for them?
0: No, Fox.
1: What'd you say to me?
2: No, that, was,
1: that
2: Yiddish.
1: Was not Yiddish. That was not Yiddish. Go Fox yourself.
0: Yeah.
1: Oh, it was on Fox. Got it.
3: Yes.
1: Okay, yes. Well, Allison, thank you.
0: And now it's on Hulu and Disney.
1: Who knew?
3: Cool.
1: Hang tight. We'll get your address for a Christmas card, okay?
0: Oh, awesome. Thank you.
1: Yeah, you're a fun lady. Go out into the world and be well and prosper and stuff.
0: I will. Live long and prosper.
1: Ah, she's good. She's a nerd like me. All right, hang tight. We'll get you all set.
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0: On the way in today, I thought about randomly becoming a sculptor. I'm not lying, guys. I thought about, well, because here's what happened when your kid goes to school. You get into other stuff. I got into something called, I think it's Agam or Agram. I can't even pronounce it right. And it's an ancient Celtic alphabet.
1: Okay.
0: Right? And you carve it in trees. You carve it on stone and wood. They carved it back in the day. And it's not even a language. It was an alphabet. It was almost like the tree alphabet, they called it, right? From Ireland. And I thought about that. And then from that, I went, oh, man, I'm going to write common letters using that alphabet. What fun he'll have at college trying to decipher what his dad wrote. This is real.
2: Yeah, I know.
0: So that from there, I make the leap driving into it. You shove it where your leg would not shine. So from there, I made the big leap. I'm like, oh, my gosh, what if I become a sculptor, John? Like,
3: okay.
0: The guy had to start on the marble somehow. Do you just get a thing of marble and just kind of make it into a circle to start with before you make Aphrodite or something like that?
1: Mm-hmm.
0: Then I'm like, do I start with pottery? Do I do that first? Do I do clay? How do you start? Was there a class to become a sculptor? Like world-class sculptor.
2: Yeah.
0: Like they're going to take my statues and put them like out front of the White House or something by Mr. Trump's arches. You know?
3: I think you need to start with pottery. There's some pottery classes.
0: Yeah. Okay.
3: Absolutely. We had some in high school that you could take.
0: Sure.
3: They'll show you how to, you know, sculpt a little vase.
0: Did you make something?
3: I never took that class.
0: No, oh, you never took it?
3: Okay. No, gotcha. Not for me, but.
0: I feel like my hands are good hands for that.
3: I can see it.
0: You know? Mm-hmm.
3: So start there. Let's see if we have some talent and then
0: but
3: we'll build.
0: But listen, here's the thing, Joe. And I appreciate your effort in saying take the right path. I need a different path.
3: Okay.
0: I need American sculptor. So I need to go from 0 to 60. I don't have time. I'm older now. So American Idol, sure, you can go from 0 to 60 and you're a star like that. You don't have to do the circuit. You don't have to play all the clubs.
3: If you have the talent, though. But like,
0: you don't think I have the talent,
3: I don't think you have the sculpting chops yet. No,
0: you
3: I do
0: don't
3: not.
0: Know. Have you ever seen me play with Play-Doh?
3: Have you ever seen you play with Play-Doh?
0: I've seen me play with Play-Doh.
3: I doubt it.
0: You don't think I played with Play-Doh?
3: You probably have played
0: with Play-Doh. I was a kid in the 80s. I played with Play-Doh and I had a son. We had Play-Doh all the time.
3: Okay.
0: The non-toxic formula is out now.
3: That's baby steps, though. I'm talking about
0: and let's. I have made some beautiful Tyrannosaurus Rexes.
3: Let's make a pot. Let's go sculpting. Let's start there and see where you're at.
0: All Brian hears is, pot, what, bro?
4: Now we're talking. Now
0: so anyway, that was my daydream of becoming a sculptor. And then I'm like, I'm sure I can use all the modern tools and stuff to sand it, everything back then. They probably didn't. They had to use all the unmodern tools. And how did they do it? You know, did it take years and years and years to make a statue? How do you get paid for that?
1: Right.
0: You know?
1: When you got the time, you know?
0: That's like, well, obviously, I do if I'm thinking of that stuff.
1: Yeah. Just jump in head first.
0: That's what I'm saying.
1: Let's do it.
0: Let's do it.
1: We'll support you.
0: Are you my model?
1: No.
4: Now we're talking.
0: You just stand there for a few years and don't move. If anybody has a big piece of, I don't know, limestone or something like that, or whatever it is they use. I don't want to use marble right away. That seems like pricey. But if you get a big piece of something left over that you don't want, and you could put it in my driveway, I might be your guy.
1: Okay.
0: You know, and then years from now, you tell your family that Valentine sculpted, you know, this Greek goddess or something.
1: We're behind you. We're here to support your dreams.
0: Thank you. John, what have you been thinking of lately?
3: I think we should start with the Play-Doh, though. We should bring the Play-Doh back just to make sure that, like, you're still into it.
1: Mm-hmm.
3: What if you get all these materials in your front yard and then you're like, ah, it's like, too hard.
0: Fair.
3: All right.
0: Do you have any Play-Doh?
3: I could find some for you.
0: All right. Where are you going to find the Play-Doh?
3: Probably Walmart.
0: Yeah, probably.
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0: We're going to do topic tingles right now. If there's a topic that we do that tingles you like, ooh, I'd like to talk about that. Ooh. Then you text in at 31043. Jill, real quick, your topic.
1: What movie title sums up your life right now?
0: Okay, John.
2: Ooh, I got to switch mine. Mine was movies too. So let's go. What does your neighbor have that's better than yours?
0: Okay. Mine is in your culture, what was always on the wall at your house? In Irish families, that Sacred Heart picture of Jesus. Oh my gosh. It was the same one in every Irish house. And there was always a picture of the Pope. There's always a picture of the Pope hanging at your house in an Irish Catholic household. So in your culture, what was always hanging on the wall as a kid? Jill's again.
1: What movie title sums up your life?
2: What does your neighbor have that's better than yours?
0: What's hanging on the wall? Let's

0: Good morning, Elsie. How are you doing?
1: Good morning, Val and Jill and everybody there.
2: Good morning, Elsie.
0: We got John, we got Brian, we got Tashi on the couch over here. We got a girl named Allie who's kind of new to the show in the other room.
1: Good morning to you all.
0: Thank you. So what topic tingle would you like to talk about, Elsie?
1: About your topic. While I'm growing up.
0: Yes.
1: Actually, since I was born, there's a baby Jesus. We call it Santo Niño. In every Christian Filipino family, you will see that in their household.
0: Got it. Actually, so every Filipino household.
1: Yes. And actually, when I migrated here in the United States, I have that baby Jesus with me to here.
0: Oh, that's nice. We didn't really have a lot of the baby Jesus, to be honest. We had a lot of the big guy Jesus, you know? Did you guys have a picture of the Pope hanging on the wall?
1: We have the baby Jesus as a statue, and I have that in my home.
0: Right. What about the Pope? Did you have the Pope on the wall?
1: Yes, I do.
0: You do? Okay,
1: we do. Yeah.
0: All right, so Filipinos.
1: Yeah.
0: Irish, kind of alike. We didn't have the baby Jesus. You went full baby, big Jesus. You know? Good for you. All right. I'll see you now.
1: Okay, thank you.
0: All right. Bye-bye.
1: Bye.
0: It's very nice.
2: Yeah, very sweet.
0: Anna, good morning. What's the topic that tingled you?
3: Actually, yours. Coming from an Irish Catholic family myself, you got to have your family crest on the wall, too.
0: Yeah, we had a family crest, too. We actually had both crests. We had my dad's side and my mom, because she was born and raised in Ireland, too. So we had two crests for the price of one.
3: Yeah, well, our family crest was Murphy, so that kind of, you know, it explained a lot for the family right when you walked in.
0: Okay. Were you having Murphy's Stout at your house quite often?
3: We have Murphy's Law follow us quite a bit. I have a clover around my neck to protect us. My mom always gave us clovers to make sure we're always had some bit of luck on us.
0: Clovers around your neck. Clovers.
4: Here we go.
2: Oh no, Anna.
0: Four leaves, Anna?
4: Oh, what have you done?
3: No.
0: Okay, then you have a shamrock around your neck if it's three leaves, right?
3: I thought it was the other way around.
0: Clover.
3: You could be right, but yeah, no, it's three on my neck.
0: Okay, you're okay. You have a shamrock around your neck. Then a clover's, I mean, technically a shamrock is part of the clover family. Because the clover family is more all in. Why give me that face? This is very fascinating stuff.
5: This is like he'll reach out to companies that put a shamrock instead of a clover or something.
0: I know. I wrote to my son's college, TCU, because they had a game in Ireland and they were using a clover instead of a shamrock. I understood why they did it. It was kind of like the rose from the Rose Bowl and the frog's mouth. And that is not the emblem of Ireland. It's shamrock, three leaves.
3: I will make sure to not miss in inform that again.
0: No, you're the best. I love you for that. Did you have a picture of Jesus on the wall?
3: Oh, we had it all.
0: It
3: was as soon as you walked in the door, it was you hit every point.
0: And there was something crazy about like the picture of Jesus in an Irish Catholic household. The way it was, and ours was the Sacred Heart. His eyes, they followed you everywhere, and that's a style of like painting or artwork, I guess. I don't know what it's called, but the eyes, no matter where you are in the room, they look like they're on you.
2: Mm-hmm.
3: Yeah, and then my grandparents also had like a sad, they're also Irish Catholic, sad clown in the bathroom that did the exact same thing. And I'm like, okay, this is just way too much. Like, I can't, we got to limit the visits to grandma and grandpa. They're going to start coming to us.
0: I don't remember having that in our bathroom. I think you might have had some psycho grandparents, dude. Anna, thanks for calling in. We appreciate you.
3: Thank you. Love you guys. Also, can I get on the Christmas list by any chance? Now it's coming to that time.
0: Let's put the Murphys on the Christmas list. Let's go. Hang on, love. We'll get you all set. Thank you.
3: Perfect. Thank you.
0: All right, hang on. Text coming in too, 31043.
2: Kathy texted in and said, I'm Catholic and we always had a crucifix on the top of our stairs and in our rooms with a Last Supper portrait in the kitchen. This text says, that's not about the topic, that's something else.
0: Last Supper, though, isn't that weird having it in the kitchen while you're eating dinner, you're watching them have the Last Supper? Kind of a weird spot for it, but.
2: And then this text says, my neighbor has the biggest, baddest RV. I'm talking 100K at least.
0: Oh, dude.
2: That's John's topic. What does your neighbor have that's better than yours?
4: That rocks.
0: Speaking of RVs, I sent my wife this Instagram post this weekend, and she was like, no, not a chance in hell. She unfollowed me for an hour. What could it be? I'll tell you right after this, but what could it be that my wife unfollowed me for 1 hour?
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0: We got so many people reaching out on the topic tingles. That was kind of fun. One thing we didn't mention with the old Catholic household is, have you ever buried St. Joseph upside down? You guys ever do that?
1: That's to sell your house, right?
0: Bingo, bingo. Yes. What's okay, up, yeah. girl?
1: Mm-hmm. My parents did that.
0: They would bury St. Joseph upside down?
1: Mm-hmm.
0: A little statue of St. Joseph, you bury it upside down in your front yard before you sell your house. Then after you sell your house, you dig it up.
1: Mm-hmm.
2: Huh.
1: It's supposed to help.
2: All seems right. sacrilegious to me. Poor Joseph being buried.
0: No, but he was upside down. It was
2: upside
0: fine.
2: Upside down.
0: It was, I don't know why. Like, how did that come about?
1: Mm-hmm.
0: Burying a little statue of St. Joseph upside down in your front yard to help sell your house.
1: Yeah, I don't know.
0: Yeah.

0: First thing first, I'll tell you about this post. You know, you share stuff on Instagram.
1: Yeah.
0: So let me turn down the volume. I shared this, lady. They live in an RV. Her and her husband. Her husband works a very hard job.
1: Okay.
0: And she's like, here's everything I do for my husband after his 8-hour workday.
2: Uh-oh.
0: He walks in. She takes his clothes, puts him in the washer, dryer, all that stuff. Lets him go take a shower. She's making his dinner. They live in an RV, so she hooks up some water filtration device so he has a clean shower. I mean, she goes hard with all this stuff she does for him. She's making dinner every night. She's making buns and stuff here, right?
1: Fresh biscuits, it looks like.
0: Fresh biscuits. She's doing all this stuff. Look at him getting a drink, getting fed. And then she rubs his feet after dinner and everything like that.
1: Oh, there it is.
0: Rubbing his feet.
1: Putting his socks on for him.
0: Oh, my God. It's so great. She has all these videos of her doing this for her husband. And I sent this to my wife. And I wrote, wow, this lady, wow. And she wrote, bye. And then unfollowed me for an hour. Unfollowed me for an hour.
3: That's the least of what you deserve for that.
0: Dude, I think this lady's great. She's my hero.
1: And she probably loves doing it. Like that, she probably wants to do it and loves doing that for her husband.
0: Well, so you and Jeff can have that. And you should send it to Kyla?
3: No.
0: Come on. You should send it to Olivia?
3: Come on, guys.
0: Come on. Ralph, good morning. How you doing, buddy?
4: Good morning. It's a pleasure to be with you guys today, listening to you guys.
0: Thank you, my friend. Thank you. We appreciate you listening. Pleasure to have you on. So whose topic tingled you today? What do you want to talk about?
4: So I wanted to talk about one thing that hangs on the wall in a Haitian household. Growing up, I mean, you couldn't go, from one house to another house, not to find a copy of the Ten Commandments on the wall.
0: Oh, the Ten Commandments. Right. Okay, yeah.
4: Ten Commandments. It's on the wall everywhere. And I remember my parents, when you did something, they would make you look at the commandments and point out which one it was.
1: Oh, wow.
0: Okay, I'd be like point at my dad when he flirted with the neighbor's wife. Then, hey, what about that one right there? Hey, Dad, what are we doing there?
4: Yeah, whooping for sure.
0: Yeah, big whooping. That's crazy, man. When did you come from Haiti to America? When did you come?
4: It's been a while. I've been here 11 years now.
0: Yeah, do you ever get back home to Haiti or?
4: I went back before in 2019, right before COVID.
0: Yeah, it's tough.
4: But I missed the place right now. Obviously, I'm sure you guys heard it's not any good place.
0: Yeah.
4: I can't wait to go back.
0: Yeah, it's tough right now for sure. Well, listen, I appreciate you coming on. Thank you for taking the time. And you call up anytime, okay, Ralph?
4: Definitely. I'm listening to you guys every day. Please keep doing what you're doing. That keeps me going. It's how I start my day.
0: You got it, brother. We're here for you. Appreciate you. Ten Commandments on our wall as well.
4: Thank you.
0: Brian breaks like three a day.
1: I went to a Christian school, so we learned about the Ten Commandments. Yeah. And I always thought, thou shalt not covet thy neighbor's wife.
0: Yeah.
1: I thought that meant, it's okay if you want to do it to other people, just not your neighbors. I was like, oh, wow, what is it about the neighbor's wife?
0: Oh, so you can covet other people?
1: Yeah.
0: Like a street over?
1: Specifically your neighbor, off limits.
2: Yeah,
0: the person lives right next door, off limits.
1: Right.
0: Did you even know what covet meant?
1: No, but I was like, okay, well, I guess you could covet outside of your neighborhood, but it was weird.
0: Just don't covet your neighbor.
1: Longest time.
0: Wow. Yeah. All right. Very exciting stuff for your neighbors. You're wondering if I'm far enough away.
2: It's like thou shalt not steal, and neighbor's not mentioned there.
1: No.
2: It's like pretty universal there.
1: Yeah. But
2: for whatever reason.
1: Far as coveting.
2: Huh.
1: Mm-hmm.
0: Because it really wasn't a geographic tag on which person you could covet.
2: It's kind of fascinating.
0: Oh my God.
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11: No one can ever

American Airlines has renumbered their daily flight going from Dallas to Nashville in honor of Dolly Parton. Now, it's going to take effect March 28th of next year, so there is a little bit of time, but it's currently known as Flight 1396, and it's now going to be changed to Flight 925, and that'll take place March 28th. So cute. And Ed Sheeran apparently collects a lot of movie props. And he was just on the New York Times podcast, Popcast. And he talked about everything he owns, which includes the suits from the 1997 film Batman and Robin. So George Clooney's Batman costume, Chris O'Donnell's Robin suit, and Alicia Silverstone's Batgirl suit. He also has Rufio's sword and Peter Pan's outfit from Hook, the Jumanji board game from the original film, and then also Joe Pesci's knife from Goodfellas. I had no idea Ed Sheeran collected all of these movie props. I'm Jill with Entertainment Headlines.

0: Coming up later on this hour, what silly little thing makes you irrationally angry? Text in at 31043.
1: Clapping when the plane lands, standing up when the plane lands, like, fine, whatever. What really gets me is when you're not going in the right order to exit the plane. Whoa. We're going row by row. It changes each row. We all know what we're supposed to do. You're two rows back behind me. Hang on, sir. Let me out first before you rush
2: 100%.
1: Through.
2: So real.
0: Unless you've already been announced as somebody who has a connecting flight.
1: Let me know.
0: Then let everybody go.
1: Yeah.
0: But I've seen people that try and skate in on that connecting flight thing. They're drafting a connector.
1: Nope.
0: And I'm like, dude, you're not on a connecting flight. Mm-mm. Let everybody go seat by seat. I'm with you on that one.
1: Thank you.
0: I get mad too.
1: It makes me so mad.
0: I know. I get mad as well.
3: Kyla got up and blocked this woman.
0: Yes, that's what you do.
3: And
0: that's what you do.
3: Confronted her and was like, this is so rude that you were trying. And then these people around like started clapping and were like, yeah. Thank you for standing up for us.
0: Yes.
1: Good, Kyla.
0: No, that's 100%. You block that person, man. It's like a football game at that point. If it's not their thing, like I will let my wife out and I will go behind her and block anybody from getting past her. And then I'm like, you take your time getting your bag out of the overhead.
1: Mm-hmm.
0: You take your time, little lady.
2: I don't like the taking the time in the overhead, though. Some people take too much time in the overhead.
0: Well, then what happened was somebody goes, you don't want to get your wife's bag down? I go, I'm blocking
3: busy
0: you.
3: Over here.
0: I am blocking. Do you see what I'm doing right now? It is the battle of the sexes. Representing the man, his name is Patrick. He works as a science teacher and enjoys working out. What's up, Pat? What's going on, man?
4: Hey, everybody. Good morning.
1: Morning.
0: What's up, Patrick? Mr. Pump It Off.
1: Representing the ladies, her name is Cynthia. She works as an 8th grade teacher and enjoys playing with her pups. Let's hear it for Cynthia.
0: What's up, Cynthia?
5: Hello, morning.
0: Here's how it works, Cynthia. I'm going to ask you a few questions, and Patrick, Jill's going to ask you some questions. Best out of three wins. Still tied. The end of regulation. We go to a not-so-tough tiebreaker question. Let's start with the ladies. Which U.S. state is Harvard University located in?
5: Which university?
0: Harvard.
1: Harvard.
0: Excuse me?
5: Connecticut?
0: Massachusetts. Harvard. Park the car in Harvard Yard.
1: Patrick, which U.S. state?
0: Patrick. Wow.
1: Patrick. Patrick, which U.S. state is Yale located in?
5: Massachusetts?
1: Oh, Connecticut.
0: That one was Connecticut. I went to Yale.
3: No, you didn't.
0: I did too.
1: Are you visited or?
0: The bookstore.
3: The bookstore. Oh, okay.
0: I was going to finish that, but you guys jumped on me so fast.
2: I went to UCLA too. Sick.
0: Did you? Good for you, man. I'm proud of you. Current score is 0-0. According to Mary Poppins, a spoonful of what helps the medicine go down?
5: Sugar.
0: How you doing over there?
1: Patrick, also in Mary Poppins, the song asks you to feed the what?
5: Feed the ducks.
1: Oh, it's feed the birds.
0: What about the children? They should feed the children as well.
1: Yes, that's true.
0: Current score is 1-0, ladies. What actress starred in Breakfast at Tiffany's?
5: Audrey Hepburn.
0: Correct. Might have also taken Jennifer Love Hewitt.
1: Ladies win.
0: What's wrong with your face? What is wrong with your face? What?
1: I was trying to like think of Jennifer Love Hewitt, and we were kind of just looking at each other, both like trying to get confirmation if that was right.
0: Well, I was confirmed. Why would I know Jennifer Love Hewitt played Audrey Hepburn?
3: Okay. His was a face of confidence.
0: It was actually, I think it was the Audrey Hepburn story or something she was in.
1: Sorry.
0: But she's played Audrey Hepburn something.
1: Got
0: I was confident.
1: I misread your eyes.
0: Yeah.
1: Cynthia, you have won a Battle of the Sexes championship certificate. Post it on social. Use the hashtag #ValentineTheMorning and share it with pride.
5: Oh my gosh, really, I'm so excited. Thank you so much.
0: Nice job. Well, Patrick, my friend, as you exit the stage, this moment is entirely yours. So take it away.
4: Cool. Thanks for letting me play, guys. You guys have a nice day. And I want to say hi to my sister, Hannah, who's probably listening to me losing this game right now.
0: Hannah, you old palindrome. You. What's up, Hannah? Thanks, bud. Appreciate you.
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0: Do you want to reach out right now? 31043, 31043. What silly thing makes you irrationally angry?
1: Tina texted in and said, when my husband adds items to the dishwasher that have not been approved, I have a system. Oh.

0: Look at you guys in here doing some mouth stretches today. A lot of mouth stretching.
1: Yeah. Yes. Can't stop.
0: Everybody want to do a yawn on the count of three? Give it our best yawn. Okay. Get it out. Do that in your car, too, and let me know if it worked for you. We're going to go 3, 2, 1, then we're going to yawn. What's wrong? Why'd you start?
1: I did it. Did the mention
0: Don't.
1: Of yawn just
0: stop.
1: Made me yawn.
0: No, mouth stretching, stop. This is the Pilates of mouth stretching that we do here at this
2: Once
0: show.
2: It's up, you can't stop
0: no,
2: it.
0: No, wait. Close that mouth hole.
2: It's too hard.
0: Close it.
1: I'm trying.
0: That is like so wide.
1: I know.
0: All right, here we go.
1: Stop.
0: Follow my lead. Here we go. 3, 2, 1. Do we feel better?
2: Yeah, I can't do the fake one. It doesn't.
0: Excuse me, that wasn't fake.
2: It has to be real. No, but it wasn't. It was fake for me if I did it. So I didn't do that with you guys.
1: It was real.
2: It'll come back.
0: That was real too. I did a second one.
2: Oh no.
0: Yeah, this is the best stretching I do all day. Hey, good morning, Maria. How are you today?
3: I'm good. How are you?
0: Good. Do you have any mouth stretching while we did ours?
3: A little, but it was kind of weird.
0: What do you mean?
2: It was.
0: How is this weird or show? So, Maria, what makes you irrationally angry?
3: Oh, my gosh. When people drive in the carpool lane and it's just themselves, it drives me nuts. And I'm not talking about like an express lane and you have a toll pass. It's just a standard lane.
0: Yeah.
3: And you're in there, and I'm sitting here watching you break the rules. Like, yeah.
0: I know. I had a rich friend that just did that all the time. They're like, it's not going to go on my license, doesn't go on my insurance. They just go, if I get caught, I'll pay the fine. And they got caught like once or twice a year. So they figured, hey, because they're rich, they're like, hey, I'm good, man. I was got to work on time all the time, and so I paid $600 or whatever. I'm like, wow, must be nice.
3: Mm-hmm.
0: You know?
3: Yeah, it must be nice. I'm driving right now. I'm on speaker, so I'm safe. But
0: okay.
3: There's like two of them just right now. Oh, so mad.
0: It just happened right now?
3: Yes, there's so many of them.
0: Put on your lights and siren. Take them down.
2: Citizens arrest!
0: You've got me. What you do is you got me, a former police officer for the state of Connecticut. You pull them over, hand them the phone. I will give them the citation.
1: It'll work.
3: I think it makes it worse because I work in compliance. So I'm always following the rule.
0: Oh, yeah. God, what a dream job for Jill to work in compliance. She's a big rule follower, too.
1: I would love that, Maria.
3: Well, you'd be great. You guys are awesome. I love listening to you in the morning.
0: Oh, thanks, Maria. I really wish you did that mouth stretch with us, but, you know.
2: You can't have it all.
0: No, we can't. You have a great day. Thanks for calling in. Appreciate you.
3: Thank you. You too.
0: Okay.
3: Bye.
0: Bye-bye.
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14: Okay, let's do this. We've more music variety to jumpstart your day.

0: A lot of texts coming in that says, I'm that person in the carpool lane, and I'm a rule follower, LOL. All that mouth stretching made me so tired, guys, especially listening to y'all do it, LOL. What makes me angry? Stupid car parkers. Over the line, it's not that hard. Oh, we've got, what?
1: I don't know. If
0: you're saying
1: I,
0: no?
1: I know you agree with this person. We have a bad car parker in our building.
0: No, yeah. I did not put the notes in her car.
1: I know. You didn't do that.
0: I was accused of it, I think, at one point, wasn't I?
2: Oh, I think I'm you were. Sure.
1: You've been
2: I
1: was accused suspected. Of a lot. Here.
0: I was suspected of it, and it wasn't me. I think I saw the person put the note in there. It wasn't me. They're from a different company in our building, and there's a certain radio host. She has a problem parking in between the lines, and people were putting notes on her car.
2: Yeah.
0: Not me.
2: No, it wasn't.
0: Not me.
2: No.
0: Any other text, Jill?
2: Yes. This text from Jacqueline says, what makes me irrationally angry? Faux pockets. Why are they even there? Melissa said, sloppy, loud chewing. Don said, when people talk to others on their cell phone with the speaker on, especially mm-hmm. in a restaurant or a store.
0: Yeah, if you're not a reality star filming, stop doing that.
2: Carol said, when my husband leaves several days of water cups in the bedroom.
0: Oh. Julie, what silly little thing makes you irrationally angry?
3: Well, when you guys were talking about people not taking their turn in to get off the airplane, you made me remember people not taking their turn when you're waiting in line for samples at Costco. You've been waiting there like 10 minutes for the food to finish, and then they just walk up and push their way right in front of you.
0: Right.
3: And literally push.
0: Yeah, the lefty-righties. They come from the left, they come from the right. Never in the center, and that's where you're supposed to be standing in line. Mm-hmm. And these people just come from left and right, sneaking and grabbing their weenies, and it's not right.
3: Yes, it's so annoying.
0: You've been waiting, because the lady said, we're just refreshing, we're just getting a few more, they're just on the grill, I'm just cooking them, I'm just warming them up, give me a couple seconds. Mm-hmm. She's putting in the toothpicks, and these people come out of nowhere. It's not right.
3: Exactly. They'll run your feet right over with their cart.
2: It gets that way, too,
3: care.
2: When you're loading a plane, like the boarding groups. Like, we're all waiting for group two. We're all in a line. But these people walk up, and they just take their own line to get right in front of you.
0: Well, now, hold on to that one. I will say this. No, I've been late to my plane a few times. And let's say I happen to be group one or group two. Maybe they're boarding group four. I do go, excuse me. I'm group one. You excuse me.
2: Oh. Yeah.
0: But people seem to be okay with it. Thanks, Julie.
3: You're welcome. Have a great day.
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Creative Arts Emmys took place over the weekend, and Mariska Hargitay won 2 Emmys for her documentary, My Mom Jane, about her mom, Jane Mansfield. Shailene Woodley won her first Emmy for her role in Hulu's Paradise. Also, Rob Reiner won an Emmy 9 months after his passing for Outstanding Guest Actor in a Comedy Series for his role in The Bear. And then Alan Cumming won again for The Traitors. This is his 3rd consecutive win for Outstanding Host for a Reality or Reality Competition program. And you may have seen this wooden box floating around online. A lot of Beyoncé fans were confused and some were very angry about this box that she's selling on her website. It's a beekeeper collector's box. 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But a lot of fans are thinking, what? Close to $1,000? But it has a faux gator skin leather carrying strap. It has a traditional beekeeper crate with custom engraved details, but it is going to cost you $948. I'm Jill with your entertainment headlines.

0: Coming up late on this hour, Camucci's Court.
1: Yeah, how honest do you have to be with someone when you first start dating them? If you're talking to multiple people at once, do they deserve to know that?
0: I mean, like when you first start dating, give me an example. Like, is it like first date, second date, third date, fourth date?
1: Well, let's imagine you've been on two dates with each of them. Sophie's been kind of in that situation this week, and we're going to help her solve it today.
0: Have you been close to that person or anything at the second date?
1: I'd say
0: any kissy-kissy or anything?
1: Hard to say.
0: Any handy-handy? Hand-holding?
1: Don't know what that means.
2: Oh, boy.
0: Hand-holding.
2: Oh, my hand-holding.
3: Okay, got it.
2: That's not what you call hand-holding.
0: It's not?
2: Sir.
0: Guys, I don't, listen.
2: Let's move on.
0: I'm Gen X. Whatever you guys come up with, your little millennial worlds and everything, you know?
2: It's not.
0: Handy, handy?
3: No, we're just going to say hand holding.
0: That's what we called it. Holding hands. So, forget you guys.
1: I will just take you at your word for that.
2: You should be the defendant in Camucci's court.
0: No, I'm CeeLo Green and you guys, forget you. I'm a little CeeLo Green with my little hands over here. Forget you. Forget you. So Camucci's Court, coming up a bit later on this hour. Make sure you're here for that because it sounds like it's going to be an exciting, interesting Camucci's Court. But right now, it is a battle of the sexes. Representing the men, his name is Hunter, works as a real estate appraiser, enjoys watching sports. What's up, Hunter?
4: Hey, Hunter. How are you guys doing, guys?
0: We're doing good, man.
3: Representing the ladies, her name is Summer. She is a sixth grade teacher and enjoys going to theme parks. Let's hear it for Summer.
0: What's up, Summer?
5: Hello, hello, morning.
0: Hello, morning. Here's how it works, Summer. I'm going to ask you a few questions. Hunter, Jill's going to ask you the questions. Best out of three wins, still tied. The end of regulation, we go to a not-so-tough tiebreaker question. Let us start with the ladies. What word does a pilot repeat three times over their radio to signal an emergency?
5: Mayday.
0: Is it three times? Is that like a law or something?
2: I don't know.
0: I would just keep saying it.
3: Yeah.
0: Nonstop. I wouldn't go, well, three times a charm.
3: Hunter, according to her hit song, Miley came in like a what?
4: I think it's a wrecking ball.
3: Yes, that's right.
0: I'm so fascinated by that. Air traffic control going, I only heard Mayday twice. we don't do anything until we hear the third one. How many pins are traditionally used in bowling?
5: 10.
0: 10. Look at you, you little bowler.
3: Hunter,
5: I even have my own ball.
3: Oh, nice.
0: Oh, that's handy.
3: Hunter, what do you call three consecutive strikes in bowling?
4: I believe that's called a turkey. Gobble, gobble.
3: Yes, thank you.
0: Gobble, gobble. Current score is 2-2. What social media website automatically made Tom your friend? Who was that, Summer?
5: I think it was MySpace.
0: Yeah, you're right. It was MySpace.
3: And Hunter, you can tie it with this one. What classic 80s movie has five high school students meet in Saturday detention and discover how they have a great deal more in common than they thought?
4: I think that's the classic Great Breakfast Club.
3: The Breakfast Club is correct.
0: Good soundtrack in that one, too. Yes. Here we go. Not so tough tiebreaker question. Holler out your name to know the answer. Your name will be your buzzer. Wait until Brian Burton finishes asking this intelligent question before you buzz in.
6: Who's the person in your life that's always saying something inappropriate?
4: Hunter.
5: Summer.
3: Hunter.
4: That's going to be my dad.
0: Your dad. Okay. I don't think what I said was inappropriate.
2: No, it wasn't about
0: to be fair.
2: You.
0: And people are texting. Val's right. That's what we called it back in the day when you're holding hands. So there. What does your dad say? Anything that we can say in the air, or is it that inappropriate?
4: You know what? He's the type of guy where, you know, he makes one joke and then you go a little back and forth and it goes a little too far. I think he might have understood the handy-handy joke as well. But I don't know.
0: All right. Cool. Guys win. Battle of Sexes Champ. Look at the hands. Battle of Sexes Championship Certificate. You got it, my friend. Post it on socials. Use the hashtag Valentine the Morning Share of Pride, okay?
4: Thank you so much, guys. Really appreciate it. This is a blast.
0: Thank you, man. We appreciate you. The Summer, as you exit the stage, this moment is entirely yours. You take it away.
5: Thank you so much for letting me play, and you guys are the best.
0: Oh, thank you very much, Summer. Appreciate you.
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Okay, Kimmuchi's Court coming up next. How honest do you have to be at the start of a new relationship? What's the honesty test? That's coming up.

0: All right, here we go.
1: Kimmochi's Court.
2: All right, guys, we got Sophie on trial with us today. She says, I've been single for some time now, but recently I reconnected with my college friend Alex. I've always had a thing for him, but we were never single at the same time, and now we are. So we just went on our second date. The thing is, around the same time that we started talking, I met Ryan. He's a photographer who does some freelance work for my company. We hit it off too, and I've gone out with him 2 times.
0: Oh boy.
2: Neither guy has asked me to be exclusive. It's clearly soon for that. So I didn't think I was doing anything wrong. But last week, Alex saw a text from Ryan pop up on my phone, and he just like was casually joking and asked, hey, are you seeing someone else? Ryan had mentioned before that he prefers to date one person at a time and hopes others do too, but I told him that this was just a coworker that I knew from work, and technically that's true, but I obviously left out the fact that we've been talking and had been on a date or two. My friend says I'm lying to Alex and I need to tell him. I feel like we're not exclusive yet, so I feel like I don't need to disclose that. I really like him, so what do you think? Am I the jerk for keeping Ryan to myself until Alex and I decide that we're exclusive?
0: I mean, listen, there's no problem with you dating multiple people. That's fine. A lot of people do that, obviously. You're not exclusive after one date or something. I personally didn't, you know, and then when it wasn't working out, if I didn't see this person as a long-term relationship, I usually ended it because I didn't want to waste anybody's time. But I never did multiple dating. I wasn't good at juggling. You know what I mean? But as far as this goes, I think you're fine, but you did lie. You know, I would have just told the truth instead of saying he's just a coworker and whatever. You know, why? Just be truthful. I am. I'm seeing some other people now too, but I really enjoy our company. I'd like to see where it goes before we become exclusive or something, you know?
3: Mm-hmm. Especially because he said that he's just a one person at a time type of dater.
0: Sure, yeah.
3: Back in the day when I was younger, I probably just would have done what she did. But now as I was older in dating, I think I would have been a lot more honest up front and would have said like, yeah, I've been out a couple times with him as well. Like, I would want to be completely honest.
0: Sure, because if that guy like overreacts or something gets crazy, that's a then flag you know. That you wanted to see
3: right.
0: being flown.
3: Yeah, even though you're not exclusive.
0: Sure.
3: I mean, you can totally just be honest up front.
0: Yeah, you don't have to be mean about it. It's not like, oh my God, I'm going to back up plan in case you don't work out. It's just, yeah, we're 2 dates in. You know, maybe I haven't met this guy before you, whatever. I think you can be honest about it.
3: Yeah.
0: I don't think you're a jerk. I just think that maybe you misplayed it a little bit.
2: Yeah.
0: And of course, he's looking at your texts as that whole conversation too and stuff. But,
3: right.
2: It sounds like he was joking around though.
0: Yeah.
2: And I hope that he was because I wouldn't want to know if you're dating someone else in those initial talking stages. So I'm not going to ask. I don't want to know, so I'm not going to ask.
0: It's very early, right? 2 dates, you said?
2: It's very early.
0: It's very early.
2: 2 dates in on each of them. I think you have some time to figure it out. But I think when that time comes, you got to make that decision and then you have that exclusivity conversation.
0: It does get late early out there though. Brian?
4: Yeah, totally agree. Not a jerk. The fact that she's reaching out to you, wonder she knows she should probably tell him the truth. The truth. But I am with you. The phone peeping, I don't care for that.
2: Sometimes you can't avoid that.
4: Stop.
2: Though.
4: There's a lot of phone peepers in this room.
0: Oh my God.
3: Yes, there are.
0: Oh my God. Laura is the biggest phone peeper. We've had her suspended now for a month and a half over phone peeping. No, Laura has something else going on, but I didn't know we're allowed to say it.
3: I don't think we are.
0: Right?
4: Well, I don't
0: Laura
4: know.
0: Wanted
4: I don't
0: us to tell people that she became an exotic dancer in Vegas.
3: I'm like, wait, what? Really?
0: She did. You didn't know this?
4: And her husband Ben was in on it.
0: Ben was in on it. Ben goes, Netflix will love this because Ben works at Netflix. Go on the air and say, Laura's an exotic dancer and she's in training in Vegas. It's just something else that she's doing that's keeping her away from the show for a little bit.
3: And everything's
0: here and stuff.
3: Fine.
0: Everything's totally
3: good.
0: Fine. We love Laura. She'll be back in the show soon.
3: Yeah.
0: But it's just something else that now makes it sound even more mysterious.
2: It does.
0: Maybe exotic dance was a good idea. All right, so what do you think? Does this lady have to be upfront? She's dating other people. We would love to hear what you think about this. Text in at 31043.
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0: Pamela, good morning. Welcome to a steamy Camuchi's Court.
1: Good morning. I was there several months ago at your show, and I really enjoyed it. You're all really great people. So I've been in this situation.
0: Oh, wait a minute. Hold on. So you came in, you sat on the couch?
1: Yes, you were all wonderful.
0: Oh, hey, Pam.
2: Thank you.
3: Love that.
0: That is awesome. I love that. There's so many people that do want to sit on the couch. We do it now 3 times a week on average. So reach out to Jill on Instagram, slide into her DMs or something like that. And we're actually going to redo the studios in 2027 and have more of a couch experience. But people like to come by and watch the show live, and I'm glad you had a good time.
1: Yes, you're wonderful people. So I've been in this situation, except the men didn't know about each other because this woman needs to keep her phone private. But anyway, so I think in the beginning stages, it's totally fine. I think that until you become exclusive,
0: sure,
1: when you are intimate, you don't need to tell the other person. And this man sounds a bit controlling.
0: Yeah, I mean, it could have been a little jokey, like John was saying, but I do think when asked if he saw something, I think that's kind of the opportunity just to tell him honesty, because I just feel that's why start a relationship with a lie or anything, or even though it's just, it's not his business entirely, I totally get that, but I just feel like just be honest, because then you'll learn a lot about the guy too.
1: Right, and you might be right. He might have a total fit, and that might make her decide that she wants to be with the other guy.
2: Right.
0: Yeah, exactly. Mm-hmm. You know?
2: And I've been there too, where you kind of joke about something, hoping to get the truth out there without asking directly. So he could want to just be exclusive with her already, and then this is an in for them to talk about it, you know, making a joke about
0: it. Yeah, but it's only 2 dates, so there is that to keep in mind. She said 2 dates with the other guy as well.
3: 2 days for each.
0: So one of them just could have been a back burner turner. You know, you're keeping them right there in case something went bad with the first guy. If it turns out, you got the back burner. It's called the back burner turner.
2: You're really, really educating us today on all these terms.
0: Yeah.
1: This is been around for a while. Yeah, I haven't heard
2: that term. No.
0: You knew that one, did you? No, Pam? The back burner turner?
1: Nope, I haven't heard that.
0: Yeah, things turn south, you get that guy in the back burner or that girl in the back burner. A lot of people do that. They keep a few flames alive, so to speak.
2: Yeah,
0: you know?
2: I get that.
0: And then you nurture the one that you want to work out the most. But otherwise, you got little flames going on all over the place. Mm-hmm. Back burner.
1: Yeah, but seriously, why does she have her phone out checking her messages with this guy that she doesn't want the other
0: guy
1: to know about?
0: That's she so probably got a text. That's it. This generation. Everyone has their phone in front of them at all times, you know?
1: What? These people.
0: You're what? I'm sorry?
1: Maybe I'm a bit older than these people we're talking about.
0: Yeah, maybe. We never know. Because John doesn't give us all the information. Thanks, Pam. Appreciate the call. Nice to chat with you again.
1: Sure.
0: Okay, take care.
1: All right, bye. Bye-bye.
0: She's very sweet about the couch visit.
2: I know.
0: She moved on real fast. Yeah, you're all great people. So listen, the problem with... It's like, okay.
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0: Well, the time has come. The time has come. We all knew it would. The time has come to close our show. It's the end of our day on this Wednesday morning, this hump day.
1: Hump day.
0: But we'll be back tomorrow. John, thank you for show.
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0: 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Be the change in the world that you want to see. 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
2: Sounds good.
0: All right. Thanks, Jill. We'll catch you tomorrow. No.

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Oh, it's nice. It's already Wednesday, short work week. I'm so glad you're spending some of your Wednesday with me. I'm Dana Tyson with Patrick Swayze.

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Did you know there was a Santa Claus Hall of Fame? Oh, I will tell you more coming up. I'm Dana Tyson. Here's the weekend.

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1: 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I'm going to tell you more coming up after Miley. 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

Magic 98.9, Alaska's best variety. Coming up, I'm going to tell you how soccer and social media go well together. And he is a forever soccer fan. His name is Rod Stewart. He was forever young. And honestly, he's still kicking soccer balls into the audience at his concerts.

0: 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And Lisa, I've got your song coming up.
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And here's another one you asked for.

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Thanks for spending a little bit of your lunchtime with me. I'm Dana Tyson, playing your favorites all day on this Wednesday with Bonnie Tyler.

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Summer's over, unofficially, but the thing that gave us the summertime blues, higher prices the summer of 2026, but they did find some cheap items. I'm

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Today's National Teddy Bear Day. I never had a teddy bear. My doll of choice was a Penny Bright doll, and I still have her today. It's crazy. I'm Dana with Pink.

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Wow, it's back tonight already? Yeah, and I'm ready for this, too. I'm ready for this little bit of fall. Let's talk in 8 minutes. It's Michael.

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1: Now that we're past Labor Day, are you ready for some fall things to be starting up? Big one tonight. The NFL has its first game. Yeah, on a Wednesday night. And I'm looking forward to it tonight. It's a Super Bowl redo. The two teams that played this last year, New England and Seattle, play tonight. We'll get a bunch of other games over the weekend, but you bet I'll watch a little bit of that tonight.
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Alaska's best variety is on Magic 98.9. Lady with a little bit of vacation now with the kids after the show is done. I bet she's enjoying it like crazy. Here's Kelly.

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Misty, thank you very much for listening while you're working today. Wherever you are too, buddy. I'm glad you're spending time with us. It's Rick and Teddy Swims.

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